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1: 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Love each other.
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0: My name is Keith, been with Blue Cross for 15 plus years, and we live in Central. I have a solitary fibrous tumor that I've had 3 brain surgeries for. You hear somebody has a brain tumor and you have to have surgery, and I think everybody just immediately goes to worst case scenario, and it doesn't have to be that way. My condition is one which could change tomorrow, and I know that, and so we just try to live each day the best we can. To be honest, I don't really know any other way. Having Blue Cross in your corner, it's very comforting. It's not only the peace of mind, but it's the restfulness of knowing that I could focus on myself and getting better and my family. And it allowed you to not have to spend any time worrying about those other things.
1: Louisiana Blue. The right card, the right care.
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3: When I first found out I had cancer, I was shocked, scared. I only had one friend that I knew of cancer, and she passed away, so you always think the worst. I have three kids. Telling them was tough. I made my husband tell them. I was like, I can't tell them that. I have a very good family, so we had a lot of help. I don't know how anybody with cancer could make it without health coverage. Just seeing the EOBs on how much things cost, it's scary. And I'm glad I have Blue Cross to help me through that. I knew that my medical bills were handled. Blue Cross has always covered everything needed. Having the card in my wallet means the world. I will keep that card forever. I'm Blair from Brulee. I've had Blue Cross for 20 years.
4: 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The right card, the right care.
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13: You ever wake up in the middle of the night or maybe first thing in the morning and notice drool on your pillow? Unless you're sleeping next to someone who hasn't already seen all your good, bad, and ugly, it's probably not that big a deal and not anything to worry about, unless it's something that just started happening recently. When people drool at night, it's often because of a stuffy nose, acid reflux, or being a mouth breather. People who sleep on their stomach or side are more likely to drool than someone who sleeps on their back. But in some cases, drooling at night can be a warning sign of something more serious, like dental issues, sleep apnea, or even early symptoms of Parkinson's disease. If you're at all concerned about this, the best place to start is with an ENT doctor, an ears, nose, and throat doctor. They can recommend a sleep study to possibly get some answers. I'm Dr. Sanjay Gupta, helping you live a better life.
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0: When I first found out I had cancer, I was shocked, scared. I only had one friend that I knew of cancer, and she passed away, so you always think the worst. I have three kids. Telling them was tough. I made my husband tell them. I was like, I can't tell them that. I have a very good family, so we had a lot of help. I don't know how anybody with cancer could make it without health coverage. Just seeing the EOBs on how much things cost, it's scary. And I'm glad I have Blue Cross to help me through that. I knew that my medical bills were handled. Blue Cross has always covered everything needed. Having the card in my wallet means the world. I will keep that card forever. I'm Blair from Brulee. I've had Blue Cross for 20 years.
1: Louisiana Blue. The right card, the right care.
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4: When I first found out I had cancer, I was shocked, scared. I only had one friend that I knew of cancer, and she passed away, so you always think the worst. I have three kids. Telling them was tough. I made my husband tell them. I was like, I can't tell them that. I have a very good family, so we had a lot of help. I don't know how anybody with cancer could make it without health coverage. Just seeing the EOBs on how much things cost, it's scary. And I'm glad I had Blue Cross to help me through that. I knew that my medical bills were handled. Blue Cross has always covered everything needed. Having the card in my wallet means the world. I will keep that card forever. I'm Blair from Brulee. I've had Blue Cross for 20 years.
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15: 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There's a term for that, social offloading. And experts we talked to warned that this habit could be stunting emotional growth, leaving an already isolated generation who came of age during the pandemic even less prepared for the messiness of human interaction. 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They are keen to help. 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

0: When I first found out I had cancer, I was shocked, scared. I only had one friend that I knew of cancer, and she passed away, so you always think the worst. I have three kids. Telling them was tough. I made my husband tell them. I was like, I can't tell them that. I have a very good family, so we had a lot of help. I don't know how anybody with cancer could make it without health coverage. Just seeing the EOBs on how much things cost, it's scary. And I'm glad I have Blue Cross to help me through that. I knew that my medical bills were handled. Blue Cross has always covered everything needed. Having the card in my wallet means the world. I will keep that card forever. I'm Blair from Brulee. I've had Blue Cross for 20 years.
1: Louisiana Blue. The right card, the right care.
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4: 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I only had one friend that I knew of cancer, and she passed away, so you always think the worst. I have three kids. Telling them was tough. I made my husband tell them. I was like, I can't tell them that. I have a very good family, so we had a lot of help. I don't know how anybody with cancer could make it without health coverage. Just seeing the EOBs on how much things cost, it's scary. And I'm glad I had Blue Cross to help me through that. I knew that my medical bills were handled. Blue Cross has always covered everything needed. Having the card in my wallet means the world. I will keep that card forever. I'm Blair from Brulee. I've had Blue Cross for 20 years.
5: Louisiana Blue. The right card, the right care.
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18: You ever wake up in the middle of the night or maybe first thing in the morning and notice drool on your pillow? Unless you're sleeping next to someone who hasn't already seen all your good, bad, and ugly, it's probably not that big a deal and not anything to worry about, unless it's something that just started happening recently. When people drool at night, it's often because of a stuffy nose, acid reflux, or being a mouth breather. People who sleep on their stomach or side are more likely to drool than someone who sleeps on their back. But in some cases, drooling at night can be a warning sign of something more serious. like dental issues, sleep apnea, or even early symptoms of Parkinson's disease. If you're at all concerned about this, the best place to start is with an ENT doctor, an ears, nose, and throat doctor. They can recommend a sleep study to possibly get some answers. I'm Dr. Sanjay Gupta, helping you live a better life.
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0: My name is Keith, been with Blue Cross for 15 plus years, and we live in Central. I have a solitary fibrous tumor that I've had 3 brain surgeries for. You hear somebody has a brain tumor and you have to have surgery, and I think everybody just immediately goes to worst case scenario. And it doesn't have to be that way. My condition is one which could change tomorrow. And I know that, and so we just try to live each day the best we can. To be honest, I don't really know any other way. Having Blue Cross in your corner, it's very comforting. It's not only the peace of mind, but it's the restfulness of knowing that I could focus on myself and getting better and my family. And it allowed you to not have to spend any time worrying about those other things.
1: Louisiana Blue. The right card, the right care.
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8: A better life with Dr. Sanjay Gupta.
9: Slowly but surely, AI is seeping its way into every corner of our lives. One area perhaps I didn't expect is diet advice. A new study out of Turkey found that chatbots are recommending to teen boys and girls that they restrict their daily calories to dangerously low levels and eat a balance of nutrients that are kind of out of whack. Remember, teenagers are growing, one pediatrician told us. If they aren't getting enough nutrition, it can really stunt their growth on a number of levels. And in extreme cases, it can lead to significant health consequences. Large language models, LLMs, they are designed to agree with you. So if you're looking to lose weight, they're going to push you pretty hard in that direction. They also sometimes don't know how to tell the difference between good information and bad information. And you know who does? Your doctor. I'm Dr. Sanjay Gupta, helping you live a better life.
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4: My name is Keith. Been with Blue Cross for 15 plus years, and we live in Central. I have a solitary fibrous tumor that I've had 3 brain surgeries for. You hear somebody has a brain tumor and you have to have surgery, and I think everybody just immediately goes to worst case scenario. And it doesn't have to be that way. My condition is one which could change tomorrow. And I know that, and so we just try to live each day the best we can. To be honest, I don't really know any other way. Having Blue Cross in your corner, it's very comforting. It's not only the peace of mind, but it's the restfulness of knowing that I could focus on myself and getting better and my family. And it allowed you to not have to spend any time worrying about those other things.
5: 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The right card, the right care.
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9: Did you know that almost half the vegetables and more than 3/4 of the fruit that we eat in this country come from just one state, California? Yeah, it's true. And according to a new report by the Environmental Working Group, a health advocacy organization, a lot of this produce is tainted with PFAS, which are sometimes referred to as forever chemicals. Why? Well, the EPA says pesticides keep America's food supply safe, abundant, and affordable. And of course, these chemicals are used in every state, not just California. Now, if you are worried, though, about how much you're consuming, the best thing to do is to buy organic produce, if and when you can. Organic or not, you should rinse all fruits and vegetables under running water. Don't use any soap. And as one epidemiologist told us, use a brush on sturdier items like carrots, potatoes, and cucumbers. I'm Dr. Sanjay Gupta, helping you live a better life.
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5: 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I have three kids. Telling them was tough. I made my husband tell them. I was like, I can't tell them that. I have a very good family, so we had a lot of help. I don't know how anybody with cancer could make it without health coverage. Just seeing the EOBs on how much things cost, it's scary. And I'm glad I had Blue Cross to help me through that. I knew that my medical bills were handled. Blue Cross has always covered everything needed. Having the card in my wallet means the world. I will keep that card forever. I'm Blair from Brulee. I've had Blue Cross for 20 years.
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4: When I first found out I had cancer, I was shocked, scared. I only had one friend that I knew of cancer, and she passed away, so you always think the worst. I have three kids. Telling them was tough. I made my husband tell them. I was like, I can't tell them that. I have a very good family, so we had a lot of help. I don't know how anybody with cancer could make it without health coverage. Just seeing the EOBs on how much things cost, it's scary. And I'm glad I have Blue Cross to help me through that. I knew that my medical bills were handled. Blue Cross has always covered everything needed. Having the card in my wallet means the world. I will keep that card forever. I'm Blair from Brulee. I've had Blue Cross for 20 years.
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6: 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Not by a long shot. 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Millions more are caring for a spouse or partner 65 or older. Beyond the sheer numbers, this report, perhaps unsurprisingly, found a major difference in caregiver well-being between men and women. One psychologist we spoke to suggested thinking 5 years in the future and imagining where you are right now. Will you be glad you took something on, or regretful that you didn't? You also need to cut yourself some slack, he said, especially women. Don't try to shoulder all of the burden by yourself. You might need to ask for help before you burn out. You'll be so glad you did. I'm Dr. Sanjay Gupta, helping you live a better life.
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1: Oh. All right, company, we going to set this one up for Karen. 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
7: A Better Life with Dr. Sanjay Gupta.
8: Eating a healthy diet is not only good for you physically, it can also keep your brain sharp as you age. According to a new study out of China, people who most closely followed the MIND diet slowed aging in key structures inside their brains by more than 2 years. The MIND diet is a combination of the Mediterranean diet, which we talk a lot about, and the DASH diet, which stands for Dietary Approaches to Stop Hypertension. All three of these diets are similar. But the MIND diet puts more of an emphasis on berries, beans, leafy green vegetables, fish, poultry, whole grains, olive oil, and nuts. You're not going to eat foods with a lot of saturated fat. We're talking cheese, butter, red meat, or anything fried. You really don't have to eat like this 100% of the time. That's the key. Just do the best that you can. I'm Dr. Sanjay Gupta, helping you live a better life.
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13: For the ninth year in a row, Finland has been named the happiest country in the world. That's according to the World Happiness Report put out every year by the Wellbeing Research Center at the University of Oxford in the UK. Two other Nordic nations, Iceland and Denmark, came in at numbers 2 and 3. Now, having spent quite a bit of time in these countries over my 2.5 decades as a journalist, I can tell you that this is not at all that surprising. There's an entirely different way of thinking in these countries. We before me, you might say. In other words, the mentality is less adversarial and much more, we're all in this together. One other interesting thing that came up was that no matter where someone lived, the more time they spent on social media, the less happy they were. Want to smile? It's simple. Put your phone away for a bit. I'm Dr. Sanjay Gupta, helping you live a better life.
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0: the struggle is over.

But we came to declare that the struggle just one more time. 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
1: Ladies and gentlemen, please welcome to the stage my choir in their farewell concert and recording, the Tri-City Singers. 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
2: 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I am Kenneth Keepem talking Boudreaux. This beautifully amazing young lady to my left, you're going to meet in just a second. Y'all already know her, Mrs. Amy Trahan of the Lafayette Parish School System. We're going to do a formal introduction in just a second, but I need to share a few things with you. Again, welcome, welcome, welcome, and good morning to the Community Hour. This is where you get all of your information, your motivation, your education, and your inspiration. We go hard, but we keep it real and we keep it classy. We talk out loud about things that others whisper about because we are not afraid, okay? We do the damn thing. We are CDC research, FDA approved, and USDA certified. Dr. Martin Luther King said, life begins to end the moment we become silent about things that matter. So we just talk about things that really matter. Today we're going to be talking about public school system access, opportunity. I mean, that matters, right? So we're going to do that. So just thank you, thank you, thank you. Couple of announcements. First of all, let me say thank you to Tyrone Jones in the Hall of Flame Smokers for the hydration donation to Northside High School Athletics, in particular the football program. I was traveling. I put the word out. And, of course, the first to respond, my man Tyrone, St. Martinville, Louisiana, definitely in the house. Hall of Flame Smokers, thank you, thank you, thank you for everything that you do. Speaking of St. Martinville, come on now, speaking of St. Martinville, Linda, you ready? Linda Poche wanted to tell you all that today, right now, as we speak, St. Martinville Mardi Gras 2027, they trying to get it back, y'all. Take this number down, 337-654-3946. 337-654-3946. Linda Poche, they doing a big lunch today. And let me tell you what they got. They ain't got no fried chicken. They got some deep fried chicken. I love the way that fly look. It says deep fried chicken. Go out and support them. They are working to raise funds to be able to provide for the security that is being demanded for St. Martinville Mardi Gras. And if they could do that, Mardi Gras in St. Martinville is going to be back. I don't know if you all have ever had that experience. I don't know if you ever had that experience going down Main Street in St. Martinville. I've done it in many, many capacities. On a float, pulling a float, escorting a band, and observing. And I tell you, in every instance, it is amazing. So make sure you give them a call. That's going to be, I think it's at Laney's Hall. I think you pronounce it Laney's. The event is taking place right now at Laney's Hall. When I get off there, I'm going to give me some deep fried chicken. Why don't y'all meet me there? Also, don't forget, coming soon, a comedy show, Cheryl Underwood, Southwest Louisiana Black Chamber of Commerce and Sun Promotions. That's going to be on Tuesday, June the 16th. Doors open at 5 p.m. The show starts at 6:30. Is a business after hours. Come on out, meet some business folks, do some networking, get to know who's moving and shaking in our communities. And at the same time, Cheryl Underwood, now be careful because Cheryl is off the chain, okay? So make sure you check that out. Last but not least, Fortified Homes, Fortified Roofing. There's a lot of talk going on. Lafayette has just been designated a certified area. Thank you to everyone who contributed to that. But Fortified Homes, Fortified Roofing, but it's becoming a little confusing, okay? The Federal Home Loans Bank Program with my folks over at FM Bank in San Choto, Fortified Roofing Program, 337-501-7617, up to $15,000 in granting. Make sure you reach out to them. There is another program coming to Lafayette, and in the upcoming weeks, we're going to bring some clarity. The state program versus the federal home loan program. So a lot going on. I told you, get your pad, get your pencil, get ready, because we are disseminating a ton of information today. And I need you to be on board with that, okay? I almost forgot. Black Pot Festival. Oh, Miss D wouldn't let me rest on this. Food, culture, community, and tradition. The Black Pot Festival will be on July the 2nd, 10:30. The gates open. Event time is 11 o'clock. This is for 55 years and older. 55 years of age and older. Give them a call, 337-291-5458. The Greenhouse Senior Center. My girl, Didi Donna Duyon, is doing the thing over there. Greenhouse Art Studio. Make sure you check them out. And last but not least, don't sleep on what? COVID, flu, RSV, strep, and other. There are still some things that are going out there. Juneteenth weekend is coming up. Had a great pageant on this past weekend. And, of course, the Juneteenth celebrations is going to be taking place on next weekend at the Festival International Stage, downtown Lafayette. And I have to give a shout-out to my folks over at the Family Eye Clinic. Dr. Gertis, always hooking people up and making sure that you see us looking good. Did y'all catch that? I want you to see us looking good. All right, enough of that, because we need all the time we could get. Amy?
3: Good morning.
2: Welcome.
3: Thank you for having me.
2: You're looking amazing.
3: Thank you.
2: Looking amazing.
3: You always look well.
2: Well, thank you. I try. It's a hard job for me. But, you know, as I was preparing for this show, I was like, you know what? I just need to let Amy go, because there's so much you need us to know. So much you need the community to know. And I just want to set a few things up, and then we're going to get into some issues. But as an elected person, I know I go through it. I'm sure you have experienced it. Is that it's making sure that the internal information that we have, knowing what's going on inside. You know, the outside advocacy is a beautiful thing. Yeah. It's welcome and we love it. But sometimes if it's not on point, it don't get the results we want. And those of us who are elected, who know the internal movements, whether it's from administrators or other colleagues, board members in your case, council members in my case, you know. So one of the things I want to do today is try to blend that, where people know and understand where you are and what it is you want them to know. So when they come out, and we want them to come out, that's another thing. We're asking them to come out and let their voices be heard. When they come out, we don't want a card. But before we go to that, say hello to everybody. How you doing, girl? Look at you.
3: Good morning, everyone. Thank you, Kenneth, so much for having me here. Of course, there is so much to discuss regarding the school system in itself, in particular North Lafayette schools. Mm-hmm. So it is fitting to be here this morning. So I appreciate that, taking the time to put this on your agenda for the show today.
2: Absolutely. So deserving. We have to do it. And I want to clarify something. You represent more schools. Your district have, correct me if I'm wrong, I want to make sure I say this right. You have more schools within your district than any other district. Is that correct?
3: That is correct.
2: Yeah.
3: So District 4 has 10 brick and mortar sites. So much more than any of the other districts in Lafayette Parish overall. So that encompasses Acadian Middle, mm-hmm. Paul Brough Middle, David Thibodeau mm-hmm. Middle and High, Northside High, mm-hmm. J.W. Falk, Barranco,
2: yes.
3: Evangeline, LaRosen, and the Career Center.
2: It don't stop. You know why I wanted to acknowledge that? People need to understand the lift. Now, I'm going to parallel that, if you don't mind, to me as an elected official. I tell people all the time, the work, the demand, the needs are greater than any other district throughout the parish in your case, throughout the city in my case, used to be the parish. And I wanted to say that because when people see you arguing, advocating, fighting, trying, working, I want them to please, and in family, I want to speak directly to you. I want you to understand that there is no other district in Lafayette Parish school system that has more brick and mortar responsibility than this lady. So when other people are advocating for 2, 3, 5, 6 schools, that's cool. 10. I wanted to put that out there.
3: Yeah, and there's 3 elementary, 3 middle, mm-hmm. 2 high schools, the alternative, school,
4: right.
3: Career center as the tech ed program. And of course, EJ Sam, accelerated school.
4: Yes.
3: Cannot forget EJ Sam.
4: Number one
3: well.
4: High school program.
3: So, quite a bit.
4: Now, this is the unfortunate. Let's get there quick, fast, and the unfortunate is that they're trying to eliminate some of that. There's a move, there's an effort, there's proposals that wants to take some of that away. And, you know, again, today I want to utilize this show to kind of parallel some things because we're about information and educating, right? I always tell people, in local government, they never give us what we ask for, but they faster give us what we don't want, you know, jails and they don't want to give us the performing arts center in North Lafayette. They fought us against a library in North Lafayette, but they was fast to give us a, you know, things like that. Well, in your instance, here you are fighting to maintain career center programs, which is the pathway to the future for many. Trying to rebuild schools that have been disinvested in, and it's hard. You're having difficulty obtaining that. But, you know, now, I hear LaRozan may be going virtual and, you know, that type of stuff. But we don't mind putting alternative in others in our community. But how do we enhance? Is that the battle you're fighting?
3: Well, that is. It's a continued battle. And I think one of the main things is because over decades there have been such disinvestment in North Lafayette schools, we then are faced with, dealing with what we're dealing with now. Schools that have not been addressed in terms of upgrades, schools that enrollment are low because what did we do? Maybe we shifted programs from one school to another, took programs from Northside High and maybe placed it into the new David Thibodeau new David Thibodeau. So there are multiple things that the community at large, you know, over the years have supported and tried to fight against to maintain some level of equity, for District 4 and North Lafayette schools overall. And so we come to, you know, where we are today in terms of, you mentioned LaRozan. Is LaRozan working? Okay, is, you know, all these years that we've had the program where it is it really helping? Mm-hmm. And when we talk about Career Center and that gem, that jewel that's in our district, we know that's working.
4: Right.
3: Okay?
4: Right.
3: And so...
4: but they want to take it.
3: Exactly. It's the same thing as my second month in 2024 on the board when we were faced with the gifted and immersion programs at Paul Breaux, moving those programs out. And so we have value. There are valuable assets we have in District 4 that we want to maintain and we want to keep in District 4. But we have to also have the conversation about the disinvestment that has been ongoing for decades.
4: And that's the challenge. That's where it's at. Give us our fair share. Yeah. Give us our fair share is how I see this. And you mentioned something you talk about in your second month. It seemed like from the time you hit the ground, you have been having the equity fight.
3: That is absolutely correct. These issues that I'm fighting for, they're not new issues.
4: Right.
3: These are things that, as a new board member in 2024, I'm certain that these were conversations that were had prior.
4: Whether it was Timmy Shasso and Elroy Broussard, whether it was go as far back as Dr. Barenko and Tony Shasso, June Andrews, Ed Sam, the list goes on and on. Yes. It looked like we're still fighting the same things we've always fought.
3: Right. And one of the things that we as a community have always asked for is transparency in what the school board, what the school system is providing across the board to all schools in its district. And also wanting just those equitable resources within our district, our North Lafayette districts. You know, and so it is not that we don't see the writing on the wall. We absolutely see the writing on the wall. We're just asking for, okay, let's look at how we can maintain some sense of equity across all of our schools. And you know, I've heard people, you know, there's been lots of conversation in the community, you know, in particular about, okay, you're getting a new school, okay? That's in terms of a new K-8 school. That's just
4: that. And just to be clear to everyone, that's the construction taking place at Willow and Louisiana Avenue, converting the current J.W. Falk into a new K-8, which you successfully was able to get renamed or will be renamed to relocate Paul Bro, the name in the recognition.
3: Correct. And so, you know, when people see that, they think, okay, well, we've given you a new school. Okay.
4: Like, what you want?
3: Exactly,
4: what else you want?
3: Exactly. But the fact of the matter is there has been little to no investment such as that over decades. And so that is one school, but there are so many other things that need to be addressed in District 4. Mm-hmm. And as you mentioned in opening, District 4 has the most schools out
4: the
3: of
4: the greatest
3: all
4: demand.
3: Of, exactly. And so.
4: And can we also say the greatest demand as far as educational challenges? The literacy rate, how about that? How about performing at grade level? How about graduation rates? So, and you know my problem with people? It seems like, and I might be wrong, and I've been wrong before, believe it or not, but it seems like you're supposed to put the most energy and the most effort where the greatest need exists. I just haven't bought into the fact that we need to be doing a whole lot where things are well. We got to bring things up. And that's what you represent, trying to bring things up, but yet the commitment to investment isn't there. Yeah. That's what I'm seeing.
3: Yeah, well, it's that is correct, Kenneth. And that's how I see it as well. It is, you know, if this wasn't such an important issue across the entire state of Louisiana in terms of reading on school level, in terms of school grade, you know, the school performance scores and things like that, then school choice, you know, as it has been over the years, and would not be a thing in the state of Louisiana. And actually, schools being taken over by the state wouldn't actually be a thing if it wasn't so important in terms of that being reading on grade level. And
4: in charter, how about charter investments in locations being strategically placed would not be a thing, Let me do this. I need to take a break.
3: Okay.
4: But this is, we're exactly where I want to be, because we are hitting on the real issues that you are facing, and we need people to understand those issues, and we need to prepare an agenda, a strategy, and an argument to deal with those situations. And I want you to lead that when we come back, right here at KDK's Magic 104.7, the Community Hour.
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0: be back, Vinny. Like, really, I got my head down. I'm doing this. I told y'all we country. We country over here at KDK on the Facebook feed. Okay, but to those of you, thank you all so much. Amy, they say we're having a little sound issue. I need you to elevate that voice. Just get a little close in there. But I apologize. I just see Mary and a few others indicated that sound was an issue. And I know you all want to hear what she has to say. So welcome back to KDK's Magic 104.7. This is, in fact, the Community Hour. We do have live in studio Lafayette Parish School Board member Mrs. Amy Trahan updating us on everything about LPSS that we could get in today. I wanted to talk about an upcoming meeting. I'm going to kind of back off a little bit and just give her my mic, because this is one of those informational pieces. This is where you need to hear the words that is coming out of her mouth and you need to act accordingly. So I want to address the upcoming meeting, but I also want to go back to the idea that we're building a new K-8, but the disinvestment has been so much and so long. We need so much more that is just a drop in the bucket to what we need as it relates to education in North Lafayette. So again, Amy, thank you so much. Yeah. Do your thing, my lady.
1: Okay. Well, we do have an upcoming board meeting this Thursday at Central Office at 5:30.
0: Is that a regular board meeting or is that a special called meeting?
1: No, that's a regular board.
0: Okay, so y'all, what's y'all meeting dates?
1: It's every second. Second Thursday at 5:30.
0: Second Thursday at 5:30 is your regular scheduled meeting.
1: Yes.
0: And this is the one coming. Because there was just a meeting the other day at like 3 o'clock.
1: Yes.
0: When everybody at work, you know,
1: Meeting, that meeting was called a special hearing to discuss the closure of Como High and the relocation of the Career Center. Mm-hmm. So that was the public hearing that is required. The school board is required to have a public hearing. And so that's what that was. That was not part of our regular meeting. And that was a meeting that was added to the calendar.
0: Now, I'm an elected official. Even that public hearing could have been scheduled after hours. The public hearing didn't have to be scheduled during the day, right?
1: Yes, no.
0: So it was required, but the time in the day, that has options. We got to be conscious, family.
1: So I'm very conscious of that as well, in particular individuals who work and who may want to be at the meeting. Also conscious of the fact that it's in the summer. The summer has already begun for
0: vacationing,
1: everyone.
0: People moving around, summer camp, all kinds of stuff.
1: You know, there are things as we as board members, I don't make that decision. Right. Okay. And so that is
0: clarify that.
1: I don't make that decision. I actually was had in a prior scheduled doctor's appointment that I had to reschedule to be able to make that meeting on that day. Okay. So yes, please make certain to be at this upcoming meeting this Thursday, 5:30 at the school board. It's very important for everyone, the community, to be there. And I like to address the community involvement at this point. The community, you all have been amazing. Continue to do that. Continue to let your voices be heard, because it is important for everyone to hear what all is you know, the heartbeat of our community, and not just simply engaging in the once a month meeting. So it's important for us to hear that. So continue.
0: Thank you. I have to just show some appreciation for that, and thank you for saying it in that way, because people often ask why we do what we do as elected officials and how we advocate and how we argue. And I often tell people, look, Kenneth Boudreau is arguing or advocating for a population or a group of people who has been voiceless, who hasn't been heard. And even when they are heard, they are marginalized. Yeah. So I appreciate what you're doing in asking people to come out. And the reason is because even with all that has been done to this point, it seemingly in the majority have gone up on deaf ears.
1: Exactly.
0: That's disappointing. And then, so we have to elevate our voice, because like I tell people, it's like the storyline goes, when I whispered, you act like you didn't hear me. When I talked with my inside voice, you pretended that I wasn't there. And then when I start yelling with my outside voice, she asked me, what's wrong with me? Well, goddamn, I tried talking to you in two other forms, and you was ignoring me. So we have to elevate our voices and be heard. Otherwise, things that are going on throughout this country, like you said, this isn't isolated to just local, is going to continue to go.
1: Yeah, and I would also encourage parents.
0: Oh, yeah.
1: Okay, you all are so important to the fabric of Lafayette Parish school system, and it is your voices that matter, along with your students' voices that matters. So I encourage you to continue to be a voice for your student, yourself, your family, the community at large. So please, please, please continue to make certain that you're letting, if not just me as District 4 board member, but all of the board members in the entire Lafayette Parish school system, continue to reach out to your board members, because your voice matters. Collectively, our voices matter as well. And so the community is extremely important. And as we know, the Lafayette Parish school system, just like other local entities, these we are funded by taxpayer dollars.
0: Right. Okay. And we are contributors.
1: We are contributors. Yeah. You all, we are all stakeholders. It's not just school board members. Yes. Amy Trahan is one person. We are all stakeholders. And you are as valuable as I am, as anyone else in the community. So please make certain that you
0: especially, and man, I'm telling you, you're hitting it today. Especially parents who have children in the system currently.
1: Yes.
0: Because I'm going to say this. I love making arguments, but my children are grown. And I love to see those community workers, those advocates, those people who are doing great things. But when you have a child affected, when you step up to that mic and say, my kid goes to Northside High School, when you say my kid goes to Acadian Middle, my kid goes to Paul Bro, my kid is at the Career Center, when you say that, that's different than Kenna just come and say, well, I'm a local city councilman and I've been in this community. You know, yeah, that has something, but it's those who have the what I call the most valuable commodity that they will ever have, and that's their children.
1: Exactly.
0: That voice resonates differently, in my opinion, than voices that are just trying to get what's right to be right. But we want to encourage parents. That's what I'm hearing you say. We want to encourage parents who have children in the system who are being affected by whether it's displacement, reduction of

0: the system who are being affected by whether it's displacement, reduction of services, whatever that may be, please come out and be a part of this.
1: And I'll just add, Kenneth, that my children aren't in the system either anymore. Mm-hmm. They're young adults.
0: Right.
1: But we have to look at this through the lens of if we did still
0: have children, no doubt,
1: in the system as well, right?
0: And what, so, a grandchildren?
1: Yes,
0: we ain't trying to push nothing on nobody. But you know, there are nieces, there are nephews, there's neighbors. Oh, I get that part. Yeah, the neighbors, the friends, the nieces, the nephews, the grandkids that's coming. But it, like I said, don't. Directly invested and indirectly invested. We need all hands on deck. Yeah.
1: And I want to commend the students whose voices have been so loud throughout these last few months. Continue to do that.
0: Yeah.
1: Civic engagement is important, and you have a place at the table. So continue, because we are the elected officials now, Kenneth. But
0: they're the future.
1: So we should be cultivating them and working with them and showing them what's that right path. Mm-hmm. And so it is so important for them also to hear that your voices matter. So I appreciate that.
0: Thank you for saying that, because I agree. Having been a student of movements, in particular civil rights and others, that there was a lot of effective things done, but one of the people who often get left out is Dick Gregory. Mm-hmm. And his transition within the civil rights movement, even leading into making all of these appearances at high schools and college campuses, mm-hmm. was transformative. So I agree, we need to be reaching in, investing in, and really injecting into that young population. Yeah. And we thank you all for stepping up. Continue to do what you're doing. Look to partner, get guidance, but continue to do. Let me go here. So let's talk about the Mary W. D. Smith Career Center, located in, I'm gonna call it it's not really even North Lafayette.
1: No,
0: like talk,
1: no.
0: It's central.
1: It is
0: central, the ideal location. The perfect location, meaning that everyone from the west, the east, the north, and the south could come there versus everything going totally east, right?
1: Correct.
0: What is the rationale? What can you tell us about the effort that is being put forth to shut that facility down, relocate those functions to Como, to invest millions of dollars to do Como? And we always say, well, we ain't got no money. I need you to explain the school board's money issue to me as well. If you, I know LCG money issue inside and out, okay? I've been finance chair 8 times in a career. I don't understand, because I always hear they ain't got no money, but they're constantly building things for other people. They ain't got no money. But facilities that was never supposed to go to Southside, now they got athletic facilities. They ain't got no money, but they own property all over the parish. LPSS don't have any money, but we rebuild schools. But we don't rebuild the schools that have been identified through professional consultants to be rebuilt. I'm confused. So maybe you could help me with that. But this W.D. Smith, Mary Career Center relocation, to then invest, if you can invest over there, why you don't invest over here?
1: Well, that is the point, okay? If we have, are we really going to find or secure the funding to do that, then why would we move it?
0: Right.
1: When we have such a large tract of land currently where the Career Center resides. Okay.
0: Perfect.
1: So we know we have that tract of land, Paulboro, right behind mm-hmm. it. We know as a community that is a historical site.
0: Mm-hmm.
1: And so,
0: and then the bigger and the more beautiful Hyman Park.
1: Exactly.
0: Access, location.
1: Exactly.
0: Is this like?
1: So we have the footprint, the land, to be able to do all of the things for either renovate it, Career Center currently where it is, or a brand spanking new Career Center currently where it is.
0: Right.
1: So the rationale to move it out of District 4 into Como, onto Como grounds, I can't answer that for you.
0: Right, right, right.

0: know that's for somebody else, but but that we need to demand an answer.
1: And so all of the things that can be envisioned for a new career center at Como should be being envisioned for right a there. New and improved career center right there. In terms of the location, as you mentioned, it's central.
0: Central.
1: Right. And so we would be moving it to a location where it's higher traffic, longer drive times. And so then the question becomes, for me as a school board member, in particular for an area that has been disinvested for so many years, why not invest in this area?
0: This is an opportunity.
1: Right? Okay. And so when we talk about North Lafayette overall in terms of North Lafayette revitalization, okay. And so this would be a prime example of how the school board utilizes their funding capacity to then construct or rebuild a new and improved career center. It's particular for students that would be utilizing it more.
0: You know, so having my familiarity with the location, let us not negate the fact that the culinary program, which is recognized as one of the top programs in the country, and with new and up-to-date technical kitchen supplies and service. So you demolish all of that, right? You lose all of that. But my point is, you have a very functional facility now. And with the footprint that you identified, have the ability to continue operation while constructing a new facility, if that's the route you want to go, or taking what you have and doing a significant renovation project to what's in place. But for some reason, we want to tell people from Caring Crew that you don't have to come into town. You got to go all the way across town.
1: Yes.
0: We want to, it just don't seem to add up. Whereas when you have, it's not often we have that centralization that exists in this instance, you know, and I'm really trying to formulate the argument because people want to take it and make it something that is, let's just make it make sense, is in the central part of Lafayette. Students, population from the entire parish could access this equally and easily without creating hardships for anyone else. But yet, there are individuals who want to move it further out and further away and reinstitute. Now, these are my words. Let me be very, very clear. These are my words. Reinstitute the option of busing, because that's what they're going to have to do. So kids from our area, kids from Karen Crow, will have to be bused on a transit-type ride to get all the way to Como.
1: And just for clarity.
0: That bothers me.
1: And just for clarity, the way it works now, the students do go to their base schools, and they are bused to their
0: areas. Oh, yeah.
1: It would just be a
0: longer. When I say busing, and thank you for that. Mm-hmm. Let me make sure that I'm clear. I'm not talking about riding a bus. I'm talking about being hardshipped on a bus. People always get bused. I'm not talking about the ride from my house to school. I'm talking about the double ride, and I'm talking about the extended ride. I'm talking about having to wait out at 5:30, 6 o'clock in the morning versus being able to get up at 6 and wait out at 7 o'clock in the morning. So you're absolutely correct. It's not that it don't require transportation. Transportation is one thing. Busing is something else. Somebody hashtag for me right now. Transportation versus busing. That's two different things. Do your history and you're going to know what I'm talking about.
1: Well, it would also add to the increased expenses the district has in terms of taking that, moving it from where it currently is to Como. That comes at an increased cost as well.
0: For money we don't have. Or they say we don't have it to do what we ask for. But we find it to do other things.
1: Yes, and so if we can, we as a school system, we as a board, can find the funds or secure the funds, why would we even be in the conversation of moving it out of its current location. That is the part that is concerning. But also for me, closing a school is concerning.
0: Yeah.
1: So closing Como, which is a B school, the question becomes, why would we
0: B close? As in better, B yeah. as in successful.
1: Yes, they have done amazing things at the school. So why would we close a B school? Also, when we think about the area where the school currently is, Como, and that growing population on that side of town, well, we as a school board, in terms of thinking long-term facilities planning, we know that there's going to be much, much more increased growth there. So we will need a facility on that side of town as well. So closing the traditional high school then becomes the big question mark for right. me.
0: Especially, you know, and I know the impact of Southside, but the only people who go to Southside is people zoned for Southside.
1: Yes.
0: No one outside of Southside could go there. So Como is still a necessity as it relates to students outside of that boundary. But let me ask you this, and I'm asking not that I want you to know, because I know you are denied information. You're not allowed to know certain things. But what is the plan for these abandoned facilities? What happens? What happens to the Mary W. D. Smith Career Center, the E.J. Sam Advanced Learning Facility in Paulbrook? Yet again in our community, we disinvest, we close, and we abandon. Hashtag disinvest, close, and abandon. Okay? Because that's what we're doing, whether they want to polish it up or not. But Como, which we don't want them to close either, but they're making sure that disinvestment, closure, and abandonment don't take place in other areas. See, that is a common trend for us, and that's why we got to talk as loud as we talk.
1: Exactly.
0: Because that's what they do. Has there been, from anybody, administratively or board members who are proposing and supporting this, has there been anybody to talk about a facility plan?
1: So in regards to the property.
0: Well, what happens after you close it or you shut it down?
1: So I have spoken with the superintendent about having public hearings regarding what the community would like to see to happen to the property once it is, like Paulbrook, once that the school moves to the new location. And so that's my plan, to have that.
0: Thank you.
1: Now, the superintendent has committed to having those type of public hearings. But public hearing or not, it still goes to the board for approval.
0: So it still goes to the board.
1: For me, I will make certain that there are public hearings, because I did the same thing when we were looking at renaming the new school. So it is important that the community is kept abreast of what all is going on.
0: No doubt.
1: They are involved and they come to these meetings. So that's the plan to have. That's my plan as District 4 board member, to have community meetings regarding what we would like to see. I've had so many people reach out to me regarding what will happen to the Paulbrook facility, Paulbrook grounds. And, you know, one of the things is the fact that, it is a historical site. It may not be on the historical site
0: register. Yeah, that's a work in progress. Yeah.
1: But there's been some effort there. Historical site.
0: Right. Right. By definition, we have tackled that football many, many a times. Like you said, it's historical as we know it. That is not to be questioned or challenged. Yeah. It may not be on a registry nationally or statewide at this point because it has not gotten to that yet. But work is, in fact, being done. But a registry is one thing. What it means to community is greater than anything.
1: That's right. And so that the whole grounds where Paulbrook and W.D. Smith
0: the things
1: and Mary
0: that happened
1: Breaker,
0: that, the thing, and why it happened.
1: Absolutely. Yeah. That cannot go unforgotten, right? That is a legacy in itself.
0: Yep.
1: So when we talk about, the school board talks about actually moving the program out and then not moving the name, that is also an issue for me. Because then you pretty much are erasing that name and that history, okay, of what all the significance of that. And that is something that we, myself, and we as a community at large, not just North Lafayette community, should be in uproars about.
0: I agree.
1: And so there are so many different things, you know, happening in all parts, you know, so many different parts moving at the same time. But I also want to just, before we continue, mention about, you know, thinking about the grounds at the Paul Burrow Historic Site.
0: Well, I tell you what, hold on to that. Vinny wants us to take a break right quick. And when we come back, because I want to talk about them grounds.
1: Okay.
0: Because if the school system don't want them, I know who do.
1: Yeah.
0: Because it cannot fall into the wrong hands.
1: Yes.
0: The long-term plan, and I know that was a concern you expressed from the very beginning. Family, we're going to take a break. But when we come back, we're going to talk about the historical grounds, the historical things that took place, the historical people and educators and the talented individuals who came out of Paul Brew. I don't give a damn what registry they may be on. I don't care what the state or the national standard is to be historical, but I'm telling you what it did for individuals who was the first, all of the individuals who integrated SLI came from Paul Brew Middle. Paul Brew High. Don't play with that. We're going to be right back. Right here at KDK's Magic 104.7, the Community Hour.
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16: 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Welcome the new civil rights. Welcome all those who are contributing, who are participating, who are making a contribution, who is doing something to make life better for all people, all citizens, all situations. And I say that before I turn it over to Member Trahan, I say that if you was participating in the original, the first argument and issue in fight for Paul Brewer, that was very diversified from a gender perspective, age, oh my God, we had everything from some alumnus from back in the day to current students, ethnicity. So don't make this, don't let them take this and make it about a single demography, okay? Don't let them make it geographically known. Don't let them make it racially or ethnic known. This is about all people. And I've heard Member Trahan say that on more than one occasion. You're intentional about that. Yeah. Don't let them put us in a box and make it seem this is about a singular group, individual people. This is global. Yes. This is about all of Lafayette. It crosses all lines, and we should stand together.
17: Yes.
16: Do your thing.
17: Yes, so the standing together, that's the key. That's the important part. And when I say stand together, I mean stand together firmly, continuously, unapologetically. Don't just stand together on social media.
16: Okay?
17: stand together when it counts most. Show up at the school board meeting. Let your voices be heard. Show up at community hearings that we have. Show up when no one else is looking or maybe is reading something on social media, because the future of our students and communities matter. We have a new K-8 elementary middle school being built here mm-hmm. in District 4. Yeah. Haven't had a new school built in decades.
16: Oh my God, yeah.
17: Where are those students going to go?
16: And we got to be careful. Can I say this?
17: Sure.
16: When they built what is now David Thibodeau, I got to remind the community yeah. of this. That was built to be the new NP Moss. It was supposed to take the old antiquated facility and bring it into a new, the most technological school in all of the parish. They didn't populate it. They had population options. They want to talk about relocating Paulbrough. I put together a proposal, say, hey, mm-hmm. you got the greatest school built. Send those gifted kids and those French immersion kids to meet those 343 neighborhood kids and make it the best. Yeah. No, we don't want to do those things.
17: Yeah.
16: So here we are yet again. So I hear what you're saying. The fact that we build in this brand new technical, state-of-the-art K-8, we got to make sure we populate it.
17: Yeah.
16: In that we can take care of it.
17: Exactly.
16: Otherwise, it could fall into another hand.
17: Yeah. And with that, we want our students in Lafayette Parish to stay in Lafayette Parish. We don't want our students going outside of Lafayette Parish school system.
16: All right.
17: So when we look at having a new school in District 4 on the north side, well, then we want to make certain that those parents and those students look forward to going to a new high school in Lafayette, in District 4 in Lafayette Parish. And so when we think about a new major rebuild for yeah. Northside High, mm-hmm. well, we have a new middle school, elementary and middle school. We can't just let it stop there.
16: That's right.
17: We have to look at this in terms of District 4 in right. North Lafayette yeah. globally.
16: When those eighth graders leave, where they going?
17: Exactly.
16: We're going to dump them back into, come on, somebody.
17: And so we have to look at where are we investing our dollars? Mm-hmm. Right? We absolutely need to become the voice of a call to action for North Lafayette.
16: Yes.
17: And so I'm saying to the community, we need this. We need this call to action for North Lafayette. Mm-hmm. Like Kenneth just stated, all of these organizations you rattled off
16: yes.
17: as we're in this segment right, right. people and right, organizations
16: right. Sororities, fraternities, civic, the social, everybody.
17: Everyone should be part of this call to action.
16: In parents of children. I like your call okay. too. The parents of children in the system.
17: So yeah. this is not a singular Amy Trahan movement. This is a movement for North Lafayette call to action for our future, for our students' futures, for the legacy that even when we're gone, we want to make certain that there's a legacy that's left behind.
16: That's
17: so when we talk about Career Center is part of that legacy.
16: Yes.
17: The past, the current, and the future. And we don't want to stand by, sit on the sidelines, and let that happen.
16: I want to say this, then I'm gonna let Member Trahan close us out, because we got about 3 minutes left. I always like to make people understand, I'm not asking for anything more that you have already given. And I'm going to give you an example. If you go to L.J. Alamond School right now, ton of construction going on. If you go to Edgar Martin, ton of construction going on. You know where those kids go? Lafayette High or Acadiana High. Ton of construction going on at Acadiana High, a totally brand new school at Lafayette High. I applaud. Thank you, Lafayette Parish, for being so good to such a population of students. Let's talk North Lafayette. Nothing has happened. Thank you for securing this new K-8. But to your point, to secure K through 8 and not have an appropriate and sufficient and receivable 9 through 12 lands on nothing. We have to finish the deal. Yeah. Just like you're doing it in a progressive manner in other areas of town, all I'm simply saying, now if I'm wrong, call it out. But all I'm saying is, I want what they got. If you're going to do, okay, so we achieved the new K through 8, and that may not be enough, but it's a good start.
17: Yes.
16: But we need the 9 through 12, and we need it now. Because to take that K through 8 experience and take that 8 grader and then dump it into the 9 through 12 that currently exists will be a fallback. We shouldn't do that. I want the same feeling that people tell me when they go to them tours at Lafayette High and they go meet the board members and the superintendents and the former board member. You know what they come out? Oh, my God. Okay. Oh, my God, that experience. It's like they learned something just walking through. They didn't open a book or turn on a computer, but they had a feeling because of the facility.
17: Yeah.
16: That's what I want.
17: Yeah.
16: I want my children to feel a certain way when they walk onto a footprint, onto a grounds. And that's what we're asking for. Close us out. We got a couple of minutes. Close us out.
17: So make certain you're reaching out to your board members.
16: Mm-hmm.
17: Because as we all know, that to pass something on the school board agenda item, it takes 5 votes.
16: How about that?
17: So reach out to your board members and make and hold all of us accountable, okay, for what we know should happen for North Lafayette.
16: Yes.
17: And this is not something that I, again, as a single person, should be doing alone. Everyone here, and again, much appreciation for everyone who has put forth the effort, and we need to continue to put forth
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1: All the chronic in the world can even message you. You're the ultimate high. 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
1: We're all together, man. Love each other.
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